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0: I guess they're calling this a good weather day. I guess we were under heat advisory for the majority of the day, and now it looks like scattered thunderstorms for the rest of the night and into tomorrow. So if this is good, okay. It's the River's Greatest Hits. I'm Devin Brown, checking in with you as I do. The River's Greatest Hits, The River 95.7.
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0: It starts warm and fuzzy just like that. You're the one that I want. And if you're unlucky, it ends up in couples court. Speaking of which, tomorrow's couples court. Liz spent $300 on a pet psychic reading because she felt that their dog was going through some trauma and wanted to connect with the dog to see. Her husband, Archie, says that's a complete waste of money. Liz did get the answer she needed, and the psychic says that their dog feels neglected by Archie since he started playing in a local softball league, and now she wants him to quit. Archie says that that's the most ridiculous thing he's ever heard, and he's not quitting the softball league because the pet psychic said that their dog, Rocky, is sad and misses him. What do you think? I know what I think. I think they didn't get married because of Liz's reasoning skills. That's what I think. Find out what the masses think tomorrow morning on Ann and Raven right here at the River's Greatest Hits, The River 95.7.
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0: that makes me think that there's an 80s weekend on the horizon somewhere. This weekend, however, Yacht Rock Radio, Sunday at noon. 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

0: 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Father's Day is on Sunday. What's the one phrase your dad says over and over? What did my pop say? Oh, don't come in here with all that noise. That was Pop's favorite. How about yours? Let us know. KLKL's Facebook page. We'd love to hear from you. Your favorites are on the way. It's The River's Greatest Hits. 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

0: We can hope for decent weather. Right now, Father's Day looks like, at least in the morning, a washout. But that's okay. Dad would love coffee, breakfast while it's raining. I know I, for one, will be enjoying it. I will indeed. Rick James is on the way. It's the River's Greatest Hits, The River 95.7.
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0: Monday at 7 p.m. So enjoy Juneteenth. 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It's the River's Greatest Hits, The River 95.7.
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1: Countries from around the world are all coming to the United States for one thing, the World Cup. And they have discovered something that we take for granted. It's a condiment. And tomorrow is a special day because 20 new versions of this condiment are coming out thanks to KFC. It's coming up next.
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1: It's the year of the condiment, Raven.
2: Okay.
1: Tomorrow, Kentucky Fried Chicken is releasing 20 new sauces. They're all about dipping sauces this year.
2: Okay.
1: It's everything from smoky bacon ranch to Rancho Verde to just smoked honey chipotle ranch to chimichurri. I mean, everything that you can imagine. And there's so many different variations of ranch. And I think it's because of the World Cup, because all these international people have been traveling to America.
2: Yeah.
1: And there's been a problem.
3: TSA kind of poked fun at the new trend with a few warnings. Pack ranch in your checked bag on the way home. Don't put it in your suitcase.
1: Apparently, they don't have ranch all around the world.
2: Which is wild to me.
1: Yeah.
2: But I do love the fact, and it's smart, it's savvy, right? Because you almost make it like collectible at that point with all these different flavors. If somebody is, you know, what did you sample when you were away kind of thing.
1: Mm-hmm.
2: On the other hand, you know what it says to me?
1: What?
2: Like, if you've got the least popular flavor and you fall in love with it, it's going to be gone in a few months. And even in a month, when you pull up to the window and ask for it, it's old, man. You know what I mean? Like, they replaced the other ones, the popular choices. But that one, that's like a rank old condiment in that little packet.
1: When you think about the condiments that you grew up with,
2: when
1: you go to your normal fast food place.
2: We have like four options,
1: right?
2: Maybe.
1: Ketchup.
2: Yes.
1: Honey mustard.
2: Exactly.
1: Barbecue sauce.
2: Maybe honey mustard.
1: Right. Barbecue sauce.
2: Yes.
1: And then mayo. Now, mayo in my mind.
2: Mustard. Regular mustard,
1: and regular
2: too.
1: Mustard.
2: Was there mustard. The precursor, but yes, okay.
1: Mayo, in my mind, is the greatest condiment of all time.
2: Is that what we're doing here?
1: Yeah. I have loved mayo my entire life. And I realized that it doesn't get the accolades it deserves. It is the base of so many salads. Now, places and you get all these bowls, there's different spicy mayos. Jalen Brunson just said when he gets his everything bagel with egg and cheese, he puts spicy mayo on top.
2: I like
1: and
2: the garlic aioli.
1: Genius.
2: I like that with the mayo.
1: Yeah.
2: That's good. Yeah.
1: So I wrote a love letter and I wrote a love song about mayo.
2: What? Mayo.

0: I thought it would be more like melancholy or lovey and romantic, but it is very upbeat and it sounds celebratory of the product.
1: I love mayonnaise. I just want to put that out there that I love mayo. And I know that right now ranch is having its moment. But when you go to countries around the world, mayo is a staple. And you could dip everything in mayo. French fries.
0: Sometimes they do different things with it, right? Like different places, you know, they're using mayo in different ways. It might seem foreign to us or whatever. But, you know, I mean, I appreciate people's ability to innovate and try things.
1: What's your favorite condiment?
0: I mean, mayonnaise is great. If I could do so, I would have extra mayonnaise on everything.
1: Me too.
0: Every sandwich or whatever. Nothing is complete without mayonnaise.
1: On burgers. Oh, my gosh. Mayo on burgers is my favorite thing in the world.
0: It depends on what I'm eating, right? Like, so forever as a kid, ketchup was really the only thing I would use. And then as I got older, onions and relish hit my dogs too. Now, believe it or not, I'm more of a mustard leaner over the ketchup.
1: You should write a song about it and have AI create a song like I did. Do you want to hear this one again? Hold on, just for the record. Here we go. You make the boring taste the best.
0: I trust my mayo cold more than I do warm, too, by the way.
1: I'll take it any way you can give it to me. I love mayo.
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1: If you're asked to be part of a bridal party, can you say no? Or is that really messed up? You're going to get the whole story, then you'll decide who's right. Couples Court's coming up next.

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1: One couple.
2: It makes me furious. 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
3: This is what she wants to do.
1: One problem.
3: My daughter wants to do a spa weekend for her 16th birthday.
2: And I'm being deprived of going there because I'm a guy?
1: You decide the outcome.
0: All right, Gabby, you got to be happy to hear that, right?
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1: It's Couples Court on the Anna and Raven Show.
0: Every day a couple joins us. They let us know what their disagreement is about, and then you just have to figure out who you think is right. Fatima and Jeff. Fatima, what's going on?
4: My husband, Jeff, is a sweetie pie, and he apparently has a new best friend. Well, they're not new. They're very close. They're co-workers. They've been best friends actually for 2 years. His co-worker is getting married, and he has asked both he and me to be a part of his wedding. And my whole thing is, I've met his fiance, you know, and I think she's very kind, but maybe 6 times in the last 2 years. And I don't understand why she wants me to be a part of the wedding, because that's what she's asked. And so we're friendly, but it's not like we're close or anything. And I don't really want to do it. So I'm trying to figure it out.
0: Are they having a big wedding? I mean, do they have friends? I think it's weird that you meet somebody 5-6 times and you decide you want them to be in your wedding party.
4: Thank you. That's how I think about it. I don't know. Am I being biased? I feel kind of flattered, but at the same time, it kind of weirds me out. Like, you don't have any friends? Why would you ask me? I don't know.
5: Jeff, is it a situation where they have a massive wedding party? They're having 10 or 12 people, and they want everybody to be able to walk in couples, or it's the only thing I can think
6: of? I'm thinking that they do want them to walk in couples. I really haven't asked for that detail, but these are nice people. We haven't met Sarah all that many times. I know James really well, and I think it's nice to be able to just say yes, because if nothing else, why not? Hey, here's the big upside to the whole thing. When you're part of the wedding party, you don't have to spend a whole bunch of time trying to figure out what clothes you're going to wear, because somebody else is going to make that easy. And Fatima doesn't like having to pick out clothes for these kinds of events. So
5: it's an interesting pitch.
4: But that is like the manliest of man things that you could have possibly said.
5: I would have to.
4: What
5: say,
4: are you
5: yeah.
4: talking Thank about?
6: You. No. Thank you.
5: I would have
6: like
5: to
6: that.
5: Agree. It's
6: I, like
5: that's
6: that.
5: A, I don't think that that's a great argument there.
0: Hey, yeah, buy a dress
4: that
0: you're never going to wear.
4: Right, right. Babe, you used the word nice like 3 times. I don't care about being nice. I think about what makes sense. And why would you want me to be in your wedding party for people to go years from now? And who's this again?
5: Yeah.
4: Like, what? I don't really get that. It doesn't make sense.
6: There is a possibility that we could be good couple friends with them. And this is the kind of opportunity to... to merge with these people, and what's the downside? There is no downside.
0: The downside is you gotta pay a lot of money to do all the things.
5: And then that day you're not at the cocktail hour. You're off taking photos. You're dealing with this. You're
4: exactly.
5: dealing that. You know what? Just for my own clarity here, Jeff, are you and your friend coworkers? Is he your supervisor? What's the structure here?
6: No, we're coworkers.
5: Okay. It's not like you think that there's some sort of other dynamic, too, where you've got to consider, like, the politics of it or whatever. So it's just...
4: No.

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12: If you were asked to be part of a bridal party and you didn't want to be, can you say no? Is that an option? It's an interesting situation with Fatima and Jeff, because Fatima barely knows the woman. It's one of Jeff's coworkers, honestly one of his best friends over the last 2 years. They have a really big relationship. But he's only met his fiancée like 6 times over the last couple years. And they asked both of them to be in the wedding party, and she wants to say no.
13: Yeah. I mean, she says, listen, the woman's perfectly nice. She seems kind. We have great interactions when we meet each other, but I'm not sure why she would ask me to do this. And Jeff's like, well, you know, this is more of the melding of our families moving ahead, you know, that type of thing. But she's like, so? I don't need to do that right now. I don't owe anything for that. So
12: you got to get the dress. You got to go to the shower. You got to do the bachelorette party. You don't even know her.
13: What I think about the awkward moments, too, is like, you know, in those moments, obviously, with her other girlfriends, she's going to have great personal moments. And you're just going to feel weird.
12: Unless she doesn't have other girlfriends.
13: Which is kind of a thing to think about.
12: All right. Whose side are you on? 1-800-330-9999. Georgia.
14: I actually can see both sides. But being new somewhere and maybe wanting to expand friendships, there's nothing wrong with that. And I am going to side with the husband, because I always think that there's always room in your life for a new friend, a new couple of friends. And I believe that, you know, it's just a nice act of kindness, and maybe it will, you know, bring them closer together. And one day they'll look back and this will be the start of a beautiful friendship. So I'm siding with the husband.
12: Who said are you on? 1-800-330-9999. It's a couple's court. The River's greatest hits. River 95.7.

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1: You get asked to be part of a bridal party. Can you say no? Fatima wants to say no. So Fatima and Jeff are married, and Jeff has a coworker that he's become very close to over the last couple of years. Mm-hmm. And they've only met his fiance maybe 6 times, she said.
2: Yeah.
1: And they asked both of them to be in the wedding party. And Fatima's like, Jeff, I don't care if you want to be in there, but I don't even know her. Why would I be in the wedding party?
2: Yeah, Fatima says, listen, she's a perfectly nice woman, but I'm not somebody that should be in this party. It doesn't make sense to me, and I don't want to take on all of that at this point. She thinks that Jeff is just too kind when Jeff is like, you know what, we should both do this because it's all about us getting closer together as couples. But she says, we can do that anyways. I don't want to have to wear the dress, deal with the other things. It's too much.
1: But can you say no to somebody? What do you think? 1-800-330-9999. Lauren, whose side are you on?
3: I am definitely on the wife's side. I have said no to being in a bridal party before. Mm-hmm. You do not want to go through that for someone that you don't really see as a good friend. With the photos, paying for the dress, the hair, the makeup, the whole day thing. Yeah. Absolutely not.
2: You know, the dynamic of the party is a lot, too. A lot of times, there's stresses that come along with this. Take the finances and the time out of it. There's other factors, too, and I think that most of us, every day, there's little things that we're obligated to do, but this is a big thing.
1: It's a big commitment to be in someone's wedding, sure.
2: Hi, Shannon. What do you think about this? Whose side are you on today?
4: I would never. I'm getting married in September, and I would absolutely never ask someone who didn't know me well to be in the bridal party. It's too much of a responsibility. Plus, if they're not excited about it, it could add a lot of stress during all those moments, the bridal shower, the bachelorette week, and the wedding day.
2: You point out something very valid in the fact that you might feel like it's a gift asking somebody and somebody else might not feel that way.
4: Yeah, if they don't want to be there, they're going to be slugging. They're going to be dragging. They're not going to be excited to do the things that the bridal party is expected to do. I think it's a bad idea. I think they should let this woman just say no, or she should just say no.
1: Hi, ladies. Carol and Kathy, whose side are you on?
5: We are on Fatima's side, 100%. Wedding parties are a big deal. They cost a lot of money. And talk about not wanting to get dressed. Usually, wedding party dresses are horrible. Did you see the movie 27 Dresses?
1: I mean, really.
5: Mm. I'm with Fatima. And if you want to be friends, have a game night. Go to dinner. Great. Do that. But don't make her be in the wedding party.
6: The verdict is in. Jury foreman, what are the results?
1: Fatima, our audience agreed with you today. If you're not comfortable being part of a bridal party because you don't know the bride that well, you have every right to be like, thank you so much for the invitation. I am flattered. I won't be able to be part of the wedding party, but I'm really looking forward to all the festivities. Leave it at that.
7: Period. I love it. Thank you.
8: Yeah, it sort of sounded like everybody was sort of going in that direction in this whole conversation anyway. It was kind of feeling that way.
2: You know, just say that it's a big undertaking, right? Like, I mean, you can give any reason whatsoever, but just a direct answer, especially when it's early on.
7: I was just about to say, that didn't even give a reason. I love that. It's straight to the point, and it just declines gracefully and very politely, mm-hmm. Jeff. Nothing mean about that, right? But it doesn't, I don't owe her an explanation. I just don't want to do it.
2: All right. We're mocking people that want to be our friends.
1: Yeah.
2: Why? They want to be my friend? They want to be more of my friend? This is so weird. I'm not interested. I get it.
1: It's a lot of effort. It's a lot of effort for somebody you don't
2: 100%.
1: Know well.
2: After the kids' wedding, if I'm never in another wedding party again, no problem.
1: All right, if you have a problem, too, send an email. couplescore@annaandraven.com.
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1: Just grab my tickets for tonight. Toy Story 5 out later on.
2: Are you going tonight?
1: Yeah.
2: Oh, I'm going to go. A little bit jealous.
1: The weekend is too busy with Father's Day and everything going on, and yeah. I really want to see it in theaters.
2: I mean, so. I'm a grown man, so I can't justify going to Toy Story 5 before I go to Disclosure Day, but I'm in a tough spot.
1: By yourself.
2: I've got no time to go to the movies. Right, and also, yes, I can go to Disclosure Day as a grown man by myself.
1: You go to Toy Story 5.
2: If I go to Toy Story 5...
1: I just grab my daughter's hands and pull them a little closer to me.
2: Right. Hold your children close. Hug them tonight.
1: Here's the thing, though. The reviews of it, what I've seen so far, it's sad.
2: Listen.
1: It's sad.
2: They're going to make you feel it. When Tom Hanks is out there publicly saying, I think people that voice animated characters should be eligible for Oscars, that tells you that this movie is going to land hard.
1: And it's not sad for the kids. No.
2: No.
1: It's sad for the parents. It's coming up next.

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2: Bonnie, there's a package for you.
3: Oh, thank you, thank you.
4: Hi there, I'm Lilypad. Let's play.
5: Oh, extinction, not again.
0: Oh, here we go, here we go. Here's what the headline reads, Raven.
1: Yeah.
0: Toy Story 5 is this year's most traumatic film for parents. Toy Story 5 is out later today, and we're not okay. We're not okay at all. I keep reading and seeing all these memes and reels, and it's basically like Toy Story 5. If you're a mom, like, you grew up with this, with your kids doing this, and you've seen the kids go through it all,
1: sure.
0: And they've grown up with the films
1: and
0: as
1: now
0: well.
1: Now they've moved out as well. They've got their own families. They're grown, some of these kids,
0: gosh.
1: And it's just you
0: right
1: here to watch Toy Story 5.
0: So my good friend Shannon was rewatching all the older Toy Story movies with her young girls, and
1: they've
0: she was
1: been
0: getting
1: on
0: ready
1: all week.
0: Yeah, absolutely. And this past weekend, something really interesting happened to her when she was watching Toy Story 3.
6: It's just so sad seeing the kids grow up. Andy was going off to college, and I was sitting next to my 7 and 4-year-old, and I saw them, like, you know, being in college, and just made me really sad.
0: She was bawling her eyes out. Her husband's like, she was crying so hard.
1: Yeah.
0: Didn't know what was going on. She's like, her daughter just looked at her and was like, Mommy, why are you crying?
1: Yeah, Toy Story 2, literally, there's like 4 or 5 moments throughout the series of these movies that are really tough like that to take.
0: Yeah.
1: So I'm sure number 5, it's going to deliver on that again.
0: Well, without giving away too much of the plot of the film, it mm-hmm. deals with Bonnie, the 8-year-old girl. She's having issues making friends. So her parents get her a tablet called Lilypad because all the girls in her dance class play games on them. So mm-hmm. they think, you know, she'll join them and be able to make friends.
1: Yes.
0: And Woody, Buzz, Jesse, the whole gang, they're not happy about it at all.
1: I mean, you wouldn't think so. It's a flashy new toy.
0: Yeah. But we were thinking about it. Like, sometimes when you think of animated movies, you don't think of sad. But they are. And some of them
1: ever present
0: will kill you. They're so sad. Like,
1: yes.
0: you'll find yourself bawling. You'll be like, you're the only one crying. You look over at their kids, and your kids are like, what's wrong?
1: Well, it's going over their heads,
0: yes.
1: Right? But you are feeling it in your hardest of hearts.
0: I'll never forget Hayden, my older daughter, who is 17 now. When the first Frozen came out, she was probably, I don't know, 4 or 5 years old.
1: Young.
0: And we went to the movie theaters, and
7: do you want to build a snowman? Doesn't have to be a snowman.
0: Oh.
7: Okay, bye.
0: Their parents are dead.
1: Yeah.
0: Their parents just dropped dead. All she has is her sister alone in this giant
1: can't
0: castle.
1: Can't they just be friends?
0: You
1: just be kind to your sister.
0: Can't build a castle. Be
1: kind
0: to your sister.
1: Yeah.
0: All you have is each other.
1: Yeah.
0: Oh, my gosh.
1: You know what?
0: Oh.
1: I know you hate it when I do the dogs and the kids, but you just triggered me right here. As Barkley went blind in the last few months.
0: Oh, okay, here we
1: and
0: go.
1: His brother, Baxter, just won't be nice to him.
0: Yep.
1: You know, just lead him around the house. Yep. Show him where the door is.
0: All
1: would
0: right.
1: you already, Baxter? Instead, nope. Just nip at him whenever he gets mad. For me, there are many moments, obviously, with cartoons, but I'm going to take it way, way back. Dumbo, when they locked up his mother after the whole circus problem, and he could not see his mother, and they were going to be separated. She was in that box that said Mad Elephant.
8: Baby mine, don't
1: and they're just reaching to touch each other. But Dumbo's just so sad and alone and doesn't know how, you know, they'll make it. And Mom is heartbroken. And it's just the first time that it was jarring to me that I was like, wait a minute. You can be separated by somebody that you want to be with, but somebody else can decide that?
0: Oh. Oh.
1: Is it? My allergies are getting out of control.
0: All right. 1-800.
1: A little dusty in here
0: right
1: now.
0: Let's move on so we can get ourselves together. 1-800-330-9999. Saddest animated film. What do you think it is?
1: I would break Dumbo's Mom Jumbo out right now.
0: Yeah.
1: I would do it right now.
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0: Toy Story 5 out later tonight. They're saying that it is traumatically sad for parents. Not for kids, for parents. It's actually the first one to get a PG rating. They're all other ones are Gs.
1: Is that right?
0: Yeah. And I got to go see it. One of my friends was crying watching Toy Story 3 because you start looking at your kids and you think about them getting bigger and going off to college. I mean, for me, I have a rising senior. Like, I can't even breathe when I think about it.
1: They have, like, I mean, again, there's like half a dozen really sad moments in the Toy Story series itself because it is kind of that mark. The mark, the end of juvenile childhood.
0: Right.
1: And then as you become older and then the parents letting go, too, it's sad for multiple people multiple times.
0: Why did I just have to think about Andy going to college? And then I started thinking about Hayden is going to be going to college.
1: In like 10 seconds.
0: And on my eyes. All right. Listen, what is the saddest animated movie? It's supposed to be fun. You're supposed to be having a good time with your kids. And then you go, and the next thing you know, you're crying in the theater.
1: Oh, when Wally gets crushed. Oh, and Wally, when he gets crushed. Oh, and then he doesn't remember her at first. It's really hard for me.
0: 1-800-330-9999.
1: Oh.
0: Shreveport, Bossier, you're listening to the Anna and Raven Show. 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

0: 3-4, Bozier is waking up with Anna and Raven on the river.
1: Toy Story 5 out later tonight, and they're saying it is sad. It is sad for parents.
2: Yeah. I mean, the other movies have made you feel every single time. There's no shocker here, right? And they've got a formula, Disney, Pixar. They're going to make you feel it.
1: What was the saddest animated movie you ever saw? 1-800-330-9999. Rebecca.
3: I think it's Bambi. I wasn't expecting the animals to be killed.
4: Bambi, quick, the thicket. Faster, faster, Bambi.
3: I thought because it was Disney, they would just, I don't know, just let them live.
1: No, as we've learned time and time again, the parents will die. It doesn't matter if they're human, if they're animal or whatever. Somebody is going to die and it'll be heartbreaking. And Bambi was the OG, the original heartbreak movie.
2: In the first 8 minutes, too. Mm-hmm. That's the main thing, is it has to establish the fact that either your main character, who's it going to be, is on their own. They're alone. They're scared. That's how you connect with the audience.
1: I haven't watched Bambi in so long.
2: Oh, my gosh. Well, it's still horrific.
1: Is it?
2: It's absolutely, I mean, it's traumatizing. Mm-hmm. If you watch it as an adult, you're like, why? Why is this the policy? Fox and the Hound forever made me sad. Forever made me sad. My whole lifetime. Why, Disney? Why?
1: I don't even remember that movie. I got to go look it up.
2: Don't watch it, Anna.
1: Okay.
2: Don't.
1: Heath, how about you? Saddest animated movie of all time.
5: Well, I think Frosty the Snowman is the most sad one, because it's like, you know, he comes to life and he says, happy birthday. And then when he melts, he comes alive, happy birthday again. So he's like got amnesia. It's constantly.
6: Happy birthday!
5: This poor freaking snowman.
2: You can't remember.
5: I don't think
2: anything.
5: It's funny.
1: Oh, I don't think it's funny. I mean, I think it's funny. You can't remember anything.
2: It's kind of like being in limbo or purgatory, right? He just lives that existence over and over and over again. You know, man, I didn't expect this out of this call.
1: Paloma, what's the saddest animated movie of all time?
7: You know, I don't think anyone can really, truly recover from the scene in The Lion King with Mufasa.
2: Oh, gosh.
8: Scar! Brother! Help me!
9: Long live the king.
2: Again, the parents have
7: there's
2: to go.
7: There's no recovery from that.
1: I remember for Dakota's birthday this past year, she's turned 7, and it's like the early recommendation for Broadway. So we took her to go see The Lion King on Broadway.
2: Fantastic on Broadway.
1: Oh my gosh.
2: Amazing.
7: It was so good.
1: Once in a lifetime opportunity. It was lovely. It was everything. And I remember like watching that theatrically play out. It was like my heart was being ripped out of my chest.
2: Yeah, it's terrifying too.
1: Yeah, that's a good one.
2: But remember how thrilled you were when Rafiki shows up? Correction. I know your father. Look closer. Oh, I love that. Oh, you just gave me chills. I feel good now. It's okay.
7: And thank goodness we get Timon and Pumbaa right after.
2: And by the way, the live action version of that is Black Panther. And then his dad is in the Valley of the Kings. Oh, gosh. Force him out for Chadwick Boseman.
1: Nino, how about you? What's the animated movie that's just the saddest of all time?
10: For me, it's always been Fox and the Hound.
2: Oh.
11: Goodbye.
2: This guy.
10: Yeah, and personal relationships that I had when I was a childhood that I'm afraid to reconnect with because of that movie, too.
2: That's it. This dude parks his car in my garage.
1: Mm-hmm.
2: I never got over it. I go back, and if it's on, I try and tell myself I'm a man, and I can handle this now and steal myself for a couple minutes, and guess what?
1: Yeah.
2: I cannot.
1: Nope.
2: Don't watch it, man. Don't ever watch it again. Also, don't watch The Wrestler with Mickey Rourke. Don't do that. That face just says sadness. Shreveport Bossier is waking up with Anna and Raven on the river.
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1: And you turn on the TV and you check out your news and you're like, oh, that's not awesome either. 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
2: more arguable.
1: When you get news sung to you, it just seems so much better.
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1: Yeah. So former producer John comes in every week to sing you the news. And that's exactly what's happening next.
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1: I'm singing! 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
3: It's always better to get news when somebody's singing it to you. Because then if it's bad, you're like, well, I can at least like nod my head along, right?
4: John has a real talent for this.
3: Yep.
4: Over the last few weeks, we've learned that he usually makes you laugh, he'll make you feel, and it can be informative too. Bravo, John.
5: Thank you very much. This is a weird niche talent that I have, but, you know, it's a talent nonetheless. I feel good about it.
3: Producer John, please sing us the news.
5: I can do that. Well, I don't know if anyone's hung out in Boston over the last week or so, but they have no more beer there.
3: Right.
5: They're all out of beer.
4: Oh, no.
5: The Scots have drank all of the beer in Boston, the World Cup. If you watch, go online and just check out some of the memes. It's absolutely amazing. Scottish fans in particular, no shade to any other countries, but Scottish fans are just drinking everything in sight, and it's awesome. Well,

0: not keep up, and it is clear that there's nothing in the keg and nothing under Scottish kilts.
1: What? Oh, yeah. Okay.
2: Yeah. Right.
1: Yeah.
0: That's the rumor. Well, yeah, they don't wear anything under the kilts.
3: To me, it's always cold there, too, right? And there's no tan.
0: That's true.
1: They drink Tennent's beer, too, and they're having a hard time to get it here. Like, nobody thought we should order more Scottish beer.
0: But the best part is when they ran out of the Tennent's, they went to the Boston Lager. Fine with that. The entire Sam Adams Boston Brewery, out of beer.
1: Yep.
3: Yeah, you know what? Get back there and let's get to work, boys.
1: We listened to one Scottish guy complain. He was like, all that's left is the Bud Light. And I was like,
0: I saw that video.
3: You're not making that up there. Yeah.
0: Well, listen, the UK is at work on lots of things, all right? They're drinking beer over here, but back home they're legislating and they're making their teenagers mad. Mm. They are proposing a law that will ban social media for everybody under the age of 16. God save the king, unless you are a British teen, because the kingdom is united against social media. You got to have a stip.

0: stage, which feels like the easiest thing to do in this situation.
1: Yeah.
0: Because they've proposed bands like this here, and I'm like, okay, but there's lots of times when the internet asks you if you're a certain age. And
1: right.
0: A lot of times they say no.
1: Of course. And with the content you're watching.
2: As a mother of a teenager, I can tell you that they will find a way to get around anything. Absolutely anything. But I do like the fact that it's not on the teen. If they get in trouble, it's on like Instagram and Meta and all the big companies. It'll be their fault.
1: I mean, if you want to get it done, put it on the parents.
0: They're gonna,
1: find the parents.
0: That's right. Gosh. They're going to propose this thing, they say, in December, so right before Christmas. And if it goes into effect, it'll be 2027. So, you know, if you're a British teen, you got a little bit of a stay of execution.
1: Good luck.
0: It's not going to pay.

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1: Father's Day is coming up on Sunday, and you can call all throughout the day, 1-800-330-9999, if you want to tell us about your dad. But Raven went to the elementary school, and he decided to ask the kids about their fathers and see, do they even know what they do for a living?
2: Kids are interesting, you know? They've always got something to say. The damnedest things come out of their mouths.
3: Lewis, what does your dad do for work?
4: He's a contraction. He's
3: a contractor?
1: Yeah. I like that he said contraction. Yeah. I immediately thought of going into labor.
2: He could have been a doctor, too. Yeah. Right. Yes. That would have been my second guess.
1: Yeah.
2: But I went with contractor.
1: That was right.
2: Turns out I was correct.
3: Does he work long hours?
4: Yeah. Sometimes he goes off, like, to other states.
3: Okay. So, I mean, he's in demand then, basically. Yeah. Mm-hmm. When he comes home, does your mom ever say, man, you work all the time, but around here you can't do this?
4: Yeah. I have a baby brother. Mm-hmm. So, normally, he tries to take care of him, but then he gets tired because, you know, he starts crying and stuff.
3: Yeah.
4: So, then he gives it to me or my mom.
3: Yeah. Does he avoid diaper changing?
4: Yeah.
2: Common. Common stuff.
1: I just keep thinking about it. He referred to his baby brother as it. Then he gives it to me or my mom. And it's like, take this baby.
2: That's how siblings are early on, right?
1: Right, yes.
3: What's your name?
5: Brian.
3: Brian, what's your dad do?
5: He makes marble.
3: He makes marble?
5: Yeah, like, you know how, like, they have counters out of marble?
3: Yeah.
5: He makes that.
3: He does countertops and he does flooring.
5: Yeah, basically. Okay.
3: So does he, like, cut it or does he, like, install it?
5: Both.
3: No kidding. Wow.
1: Having a marble guy is the best thing to have because it's not everybody's got a marble guy.
2: Let me tell you how difficult it was while I was talking to these kids to not ask them for their phone number.
1: Oh, I'm sure.
2: Which would have been highly inappropriate, right?
1: Mm-hmm.
2: But each one of these kids, when I talked to them, I looked them in the face and I thought to myself, this is the guy I need. I need his father. I need his father.
3: So does he ever come home with like a large slab of rock for no reason whatsoever and it's just on his truck or whatever in the driveway?
5: Yeah, he has this like the work truck and like it has like marble things on it sometimes.
3: Yeah. I mean, it seems inappropriate, but I'd like to ask for your dad's phone number. I definitely have projects to do.
1: I mean, Raven, you can't just...
2: Well, if he had offered it up right there at that moment, I would have
1: taken it. Understood.
2: If you're listening, his dad, you can call us.
3: What's your name?
6: Luzita.
3: Luzita, what does your dad do?
6: Well, my stepdad, really, he works at a restaurant.
3: Okay. Is he a cook? Is he a server? What does he do?
6: He's a server.
3: Okay. Does he like it?
6: Yeah, he does.
3: He does?
6: Mm-hmm.
3: Big personality, your stepdad?
6: Yeah.
3: Okay. What kind of food do they have?
6: Like spaghetti, lasagna.
3: Italian.
6: Yeah.
3: Nice.
6: Italian.
1: I can really relate to this kid because I grew up in restaurants myself. Mm-hmm. My parents were in restaurants. And it's a different life when you're a restaurant kid.
2: Yeah.
1: It really is. It's completely different. And it's a good life because you know what? You get unlimited food all the time.
2: What was fun for me was like these kids, your kids are an immediate reflection of you. Mm-hmm. Having not met you or whatever, your personality shines through your kids. And that one, she was really just a happy, happy kid.
3: Marcon, what's your dad do?
7: He works at Home Depot.
3: Okay. Does he like it? Does he not like it?
7: He likes it. He's a manager.
3: Does your mom ever say to him, you know, you work at Home Depot, I really think that you would handle this, but he doesn't?
7: Sometimes.
2: Didn't give me a lot there.
1: No, but you
2: didn't give me a lot to work with.
1: He's got friends just for the discount at Home Depot.
2: You would think so.
1: 100%.
2: Yeah.
1: Yeah. Throughout the show today, if you want to call and you want to have your kids call, tell us about dad. We'd love to hear from them. 1-800-330-9999.
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0: Are you grilling for Father's Day this weekend? Chef Plum is an Emmy-nominated chef. You can listen to his podcast, Plum Love Foods, wherever you get your podcasts. Plum, you know, everyone usually says the same thing. Throw your meat on the grill, make sure you don't overcook it. That's kind of what it comes down to.
3: That would be one part of it, yes, yeah. Right.
0: But you have actual tips to make them stand out from all the other burgers.
4: Oh, yeah, 1,000%. Here's the thing. Like, you're not wrong. Put the meat on the grill. Don't overcook it. Of course, rule number one, don't overcook it. But let's take it a little bit further and get even before we put anything on the grill, before you even turn the grill on. First things first, make sure your grill is clean. Now, I know you're thinking, of course my grill's clean, Chef. Of course it is. I'm telling you, take the grill grates off, take the little burn deflector plates off, and take a vacuum and just like a shop vac and clean it all out. Quick story. I was at a gig last summer, July 4th weekend. These people told me I had a brand new grill. I went outside. It was dark outside. The grill looked great. It was all clean on the outside. It looked beautiful. I light it up. I start grilling. Next thing you know, the whole grill is on fire because the inside was never cleaned. And it was either throw the grill off the deck into the pool or find a fire extinguisher. And when you're doing a catering gig, the last thing you want to tell the guests at the party is, hey, excuse me, do you guys have a fire extinguisher?
3: Right.
4: They don't want to hear that.
3: Yeah, it affects the taste of the burgers, too.
0: Speaking I didn't tell anybody, except for my husband, Paul, because he was there to put out the fire. But this past week, I was grilling, and I was cooking some vegetables, and I had foil inside. And then I forgot to turn off the grill. So we're inside eating, and all of a sudden, I see flames shooting up from the grill. The whole thing lit on fire.
3: She would have never told me that, Plum.
0: Yeah.
3: You know how much ridicule I've gotten for a couple damn grease fires? I mean, geez.
0: Paul, like, ran out there like some kind of Superman, and I just gave him a pair of tongs. Not even fire suit, I gave him tongs. I'm like, get the fire!
3: Save us!
4: Oh my God.
0: Like a hero. He took the foil, he put it in the grass, and then he stomped on it.
3: All right.
0: Yeah.
3: All right, so we've got a clean grill now,
0: clean
3: Plum.
0: Grill.
4: Next, season your food. But when it comes to seasoning your grilled food, you want to over-season it. Raven, do you know why?
3: Because the grill's going to burn a bunch of that stuff off.
4: Oh, you're really close. Yeah, it does burn some of it off, but also a lot of it falls off in the grill while it's cooking because we're constantly putting spatulas under it and we all want to turn the meat and keep touching it. We don't want to do that. But if you're going to do it, over-season your meat. You'd be surprised how much it falls off in the grill.
3: All right, right? Know thyself.
4: Very, very simple. And finally, very, very important, if you're grilling for Father's Day, don't overthink it. Keep it simple. Do what you know. If you're going to grill burgers, grill burgers. Don't make this the day we decide. You know what I'm going to cook on the grill? That whole sea bass. It's the first time I'm ever doing it, and Father's Day is going to be the day to do it. Don't do that. People are counting on dinner. Stick with what you know. Save that for a Wednesday night or something.
3: I like that. Ease off the pressure, right? When you're in a setting and you haven't done it before, practice something before you're going to be doing it for guests. However, with Father's Day, I'll just say this. Somebody should be grilling for me.
4: Yeah, you know, but that's whatever. You're going to open your box. You'll get your new tie that you get for Father's Day and those crazy socks that everyone thinks is funny. Oh, they've got beer cans on them.
3: Oh.
4: You know, come on. Yeah, Father's Day gifts are kind of terrible. Like, I want chocolate. I want flowers. Just a little bit of attention. You know, listen, we're guys. We're men. We just want a little

0: a little gratitude every now and then. That's all. As a chef, one of the things that we're crazy about is control. You want to have control. So what I always tell people is on their grill, if it's a gas grill or a charcoal grill, keep one side where you cook on and the other side keep the grill off or don't have any charcoal over there. So you have one side hot, one side cold. It gives you a lot more control on your grill when you're cooking. And finally, if you want to add a little smoky flavor to your gas grill, get some wood chips, wood pellets, something like that. Put them inside of foil, let them catch on fire, and then blow the fire out. And what happens is you'll get a little smoke throughout the grill as you're cooking. It adds a great flavor to anything you're going to put on that grill.
1: That seems to me like I'm going to light my house on fire if I try to do
2: 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I mean, just because you've done it prior.
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1: Even though they say less than 10% of Americans really care about the World Cup or soccer, those that do are very passionate. 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And their energy is definitely contagious. 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
1: The River, 95.7. Who would have guessed it, Raven? Who would have guessed that it was Scotland that would unite us as a country? Or maybe it's the Japanese. I don't know. It's all of them. You know, America around the world is always portrayed as a very divided country, a lot of conflict. And somebody who has spent some time in Europe, I can tell you that's true. They don't have the best thoughts about us as a whole.
0: Yeah, you know what? I don't like all of you either.
1: Well,
0: all right, so save your judgment. But I feel like this has been pretty good PR overall for all of us.
1: It's true. The World Cup is here. And even though the stats show that most Americans are not head over heels for soccer like the rest of the world is, we've embraced a lot of these foreigners and international guests that have come to our country. And the one thing that we didn't expect was that they would embrace us so wholeheartedly.
0: It is
1: so
0: a lot of
1: emotional.
0: Fun in that regard, yeah.
1: Yes.
0: Yes, I mean, I'm not a big soccer fan, like you said, but to see everybody here and having a good time and hearing about it, it's definitely refreshing. We would welcome them back.
1: I got to be in a group of soccer fans that were watching a game together, and it was the most electrifying moment. Even somebody like me that hasn't been on a soccer field since I was in high school, you know? It was great. And if you go on social media and you just listen to all these people from around the world experiencing America for the first time.
2: Oh my God, there's a hot dog stand. Oh, there's a bank, Chase Bank. I've seen that on TikTok. Oh my God, there's Subway. They've got Subway.
1: There's a Subway!
0: I'm worried about that guy when he's like so excited about the Chase Bank. I don't want him to get hit by a cab. Stay in the crosswalk, sir, all right? Just don't get blinded.
2: Look at this Shake Shack. I've never seen one of these before.
1: He's never seen a Shake Shack before?
0: Walking down the street.
2: Oh, there's an Applebee's. I don't even know what they sell, but I've heard of it.
1: It's an Applebee's.
0: I mean, one of the biggest challenges, I think, for these guys is how many meals they're going to eat in different places, right? When they're that excited about all of them.
1: You know what? Have you heard the FIFA 15? Everybody's saying that all these
0: international
1: games gain 15 pounds. It's the FIFA 15. Everybody's going home with it. It's so funny. And then the Japanese, they can't even believe the amount of food that we serve in single servings.
3: I did beer and barbecue. Yeah, that's very delicious. So good.
1: It's very deliciousness. Yeah. So good.
0: Yeah, that's why they're going to live 40 years longer than us, by the way, though. Is they, you know, they're having regular portion size.
1: How about this one dude who just realized that it's unlimited refills on his soda?
4: I can refill this 1,000 times.
5: Yeah, but you won't drink 1,000 cups.
4: You don't know me. And it's free.
5: You paid for it. You paid it.
4: Once.
5: Bro, slow down.
4: It's cold.
0: Slow down.
5: Slow down.
6: Should I finish this one too?
7: Bro,
6: I'm gonna explode.
7: That's too much sugar.
6: Brain freeze, yes. But it's so good.
1: It's so good.
0: And they're worried about their friend.
1: I only paid it once, and they just keep coming. They're refilling the soda. That dude drank like 26 sodas.
0: You know, it's a lot of fun. I hope that somebody's putting together all this stuff for some sort of documentary after, because it's great PR
1: for America,
0: and it'd be fun to watch.
1: Yes,
0: right?
1: And it's not just our food and our drinks that they're excited about.
8: Yeah. This is a hospital. It was utterly phenomenal. Now I'm fine. It's not me. It was my wife. She has got a minor case of food poisoning, and I want to say it was a tremendous experience. They even gave us candies to try for our adventures, like American candies. Like they were just so kind in there. 10 out of 10 experience.
0: 10 out of 10.
8: I'm reviewing our American hospital because it was just so good.
1: He's a guy. Our hospital.
0: Thanks, man.
1: Wait till you get the bill. But anyway,
0: besides
1: all that, and then this one guy went off about air conditioning because you take for granted the fact that we have air conditioning everywhere.
0: Yes.
1: So many of these countries do not have air conditioning.
0: And if they do, it doesn't function like ours.
1: No, nothing like ours. Okay, let's say, what is the one thing that somebody internationally coming to America should definitely experience in your opinion? 1-800-330-9999.
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1: The one thing that has been really wonderful to see on social media is all the people coming from these international countries for the World Cup and just embracing American culture, the things that they've only seen on TV, and the things we take for granted as Americans because it's part of our everyday life.
0: Let's face it, a lot of us from America, we're just online kind of complaining lately. It's nice to see people celebrating things.
1: The little things. The fact that you get free tap water when you go to restaurants. That's not a real thing around the world.
0: Fluoride? Give it up for the fluoride, everybody. Wow.
1: So we're asking, if you're an international visitor and you're coming to America, and besides like the obvious big places that, you know, like New York City and the mountains and all that, where do you go? Oh, and what do you experience? Rick Rowe on our Facebook page at Anna and Raven, a Yingling beer from America's oldest brewery, Yingling Brewery in Pottsville, Pennsylvania.
0: Delicious. If you can get them where they are, Scotland needs them.
1: Scotland needs more beer.
0: Scottish fans need more beer.
1: They finished all our beer. I mean, who saw that coming? Innes wrote, IHOP. They are always impressed by the sheer amount of food and plates on a table at IHOP.
0: I love the fact that there are so many options there. Yeah, there's a lot.
1: 1-800-330-9999.
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0: having Texas barbecue for the first time.
1: Yeah.
0: Walking into a hotel room and the air conditioning is freezing. Realizing at a Mexican restaurant, it's unlimited chips and salsa. It is hilarious how our international guests that are here for the World Cup are reacting to all the things that we take for granted as Americans.
1: This is America. Drink it in. I hope that they're enjoying themselves and they take back these messages. And I hope that people are being kind wherever they go.
0: What is something that every international guest coming to America should experience if they're here for the World Cup? 1-800-330-9999. Eric.
2: I think drive-thrus are probably the thing that sets us apart. And I know about two drive-thrus that I want to experience before I'm done. One is a drive-thru wedding, and another is a drive-thru funeral.
1: Yeah.
2: I think everybody ought to be doing all these drive-thrus.
1: The first time I ever saw a drive-thru liquor store was like, that's a bad choice. I immediately was like, that is bad. I felt like that was, you know, some sort of evolution we did not need.
0: Right.
1: Turns out that was over 20-something years ago, and they still have them in certain areas.
3: The drive-thru wedding phenomena from Las Vegas is really impressive. Because that's saying, I have the rest of my life for you, but don't have 5 minutes to stand in a room.
1: Mm-hmm.
3: And that's something.
1: Believe it or not, that's an upsell.
0: Bruno, first time in America. Every person around the world should experience this one thing. What is it?
4: Since everyone's going all over the country, they got to go out west. They have some really fun, like, Western shows. With cowboys and gunfights and hangings and horses and the whole nine yards.
1: So you should be a cowboy.
4: Yeah.
1: You should be a cowboy for a couple of days. Hey, listen, I'm an American. I'd love to be a cowboy for a few years. That wouldn't bother me at all.
0: The lasso show.
1: Oh, my gosh. All the shows that I watch now.
0: Everybody,
1: Taylor Sheridan puts his name on a show. There's definitely going to be some horses. It's going to be fun.
0: Everybody should once in their lifetime experience a honky-tonk. If you haven't done
1: Agreed.
0: That yet, it is a fun time.
1: Agreed.
0: Yep. And I bet you there's people around the world that don't even know what that is.
1: There's a new one near here that they have to, like, rewrite all the town ordinances. There's so much parking. Have you seen this? It's been, like, on the news.
0: No.
1: It holds 500 people, this club.
0: Great.
1: There's nowhere to park.
0: Well, that's what honky-tonks are. They're huge, massive places.
1: It's crazy.
0: Pam, how about you? Everybody in the world should experience this American thing once.
5: I'm thinking food always, and if you come to the West Coast and you get a fruit cup from one of the vendors on the side of the road, they'll cut it right up for you so it's all fresh, and they sprinkle it with tajin, which is a Mexican seasoning, and some chamoy sauce, which is really spicy. It's another seasoning, and that particular

0: were mad at France. You remember that?
1: Yeah, for a short period, we're like, nope, we're taking that away from you.
0: That's right.
1: And they were like, we don't care what you do. Like, it's not a real thing.
0: Yeah, whatever, France. Whatever.
2: They have pommes frites in France. Oh. They are way better.
0: Whatever.
2: I think you can go your whole life and never have McDonald's fries and you'd be fine. But,
0: oh,
2: no.
0: You're crazy. That's get out of here with that nonsense.
1: But I don't even know who you are.
0: What the, I mean, right? Like, yeah. What, you can't talk for America anymore.
1: Yeah.
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0: 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Liz and Archie. Liz, what's going on?
5: Well, Archie and I have a dog, Rocky, that's been going through some difficult times. And so I wanted to get a pet psychic for her to figure out what was wrong, because she was showing signs of trauma, and I just wanted to connect with her. Now, my husband thinks that I am insane and ridiculous. He just doesn't want me to spend the money, right? But he buys lottery tickets every week, so what's the difference, right? I'm just going to spend the money. But I got some answers, and it worked.
1: Wait a minute. You took your dog to a pet psychic. What is the hard time that your dog is having?
5: She was just showing real signs of trauma. Like, she was really not responding well, especially toward Archie. She was, kind of sad and just sleeping a lot and kind of hiding in the closet. And I wanted to find out what was going on with her. And the psychic actually talked to her and found out that she is really mad at Archie because he just joined the softball league. And so he's never around anymore. And so she really just misses her daddy.
0: Wait a minute. The pet psychic said that Rocky, your dog, is upset at Archie, your husband, because he joined a softball league. Those were the words that came out of her mouth?
1: I mean, what's so hard to understand about that, Anna?
0: I mean, what?
1: Archie, what's happening?
4: Okay, so what she did not tell you is this pet psychic cost $300.
1: So you don't dispute that you joined softball and now your dog is depressed. But what you do dispute is what the pet psychic cost?
4: It's essentially, sure, the dog's probably upset that I'm not home as much, and I don't think we needed to pay $300 to somebody to tell us that. I mean, we just as easily could have spent that $300 on a trainer, teach the dog better habits,
1: not to have feelings.
0: Hold on a second.
1: I love it.
0: The exact words that came out of the psychic's mouth was, Rocky is sad that Archie joined a softball league and that's what happened? Those were the exact words? Or was it like, oh, he's not around as much? Like, they said softball league.
1: Did she talk in the voice of your dog, too? I'm curious about.
5: Yeah, she didn't say Rocky's sad because he joined the softball league, but Rocky is sad because Daddy's not around anymore and Daddy doesn't have the time to spend with him.
1: Oh, yeah. The pet psychic, that could have been an affair, could have been anything. Archie's out there doing terrible, terrible things. Turns out he's just looking for a little interleague softball.
0: Can I be Rocky? Can I be Rocky here?
6: I'm sad that Dad's not here.
0: Is that what it sounded like?
1: You remember that pet psychic we used to have on the show?
0: We used to have a pet psychic on the show. I believe in psychics. I don't know if I believe in the pet psychics, but I guess, like, what's the difference?
1: She was wonderful, a lovely person.
0: Yeah.
1: Insightful at times. So what do you do about it? Right. What do you do about it? I mean, does Archie have to quit the softball league? What's the resolution?
0: Is Liz wrong because she spent $300 on a pet psychic?
1: I guess these are all valid questions.
5: I want him to quit the softball league.
0: Do you think Archie should have to quit the softball league?

0: because this pet psychic told her that the reason why their dog is depressed is because dad's not around anymore.
1: I can't wait. 1-800-330-9999. Whose side are you on?
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1: If a pet psychic told you that you being away and going to your recreational softball team games was making the dog sad, would you quit the league? Because Liz says, yep, that's what Archie needs to do. I got this pet psychic. I paid $300 for her, and she told me that the reason why our dog has been so sad and depressed lately is because Archie plays softball now and is never home.
2: Archie hit the nail on the head where he said, listen, I think that we could all guess that if our dog wasn't all that happy, that we were out more often, it wouldn't be a surprise. I don't know that we had to pay $300 for that. At the same time, I like being in the league. I'm playing right now. The season ends at some point. The dog's going to be fine.
1: Would you give up something that you love if you knew that it was making your dog sad? 1-800-330-9999. Zach, whose side are you on?
3: I'm on Archie's side. Listen, a pet psychic is insane. $300 in this economy, getting your dog to tell your husband that he doesn't want him at softball. Listen, it might be the only time Archie gets a chance to get out of the house because the dog and the wife might be driving him crazy. I'm on Archie's side here. Let him play his softball. Let him get some peace and quiet.
1: Thanks, Zach.
2: Thanks for the call. Have a great day.
1: 1-800-330-9999. Whose side are you on? It's a couple's court.
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2: Your pet psychic told you that your dog is depressed because your husband joined a softball league and is never home. Do you tell your husband, listen, you got to quit the league. You're making Rocky sad.
1: Liz and Archie are having a very interesting disagreement. I hate to think that she's got this pet psychic on speed dial, but she might. Either way, Archie says, you paid $300 for what? I'm sorry that the dog is sad, but I love softball. I'm

0: going to play. When the season's over, dog's going to be fine.
1: What do you think? If you were really doing something that made your dog so upset, would you stop doing it? Especially if a psychic told you? 1-800-330-9999. Stacy, whose side are you on?
2: Hi, I'm on Archie's side. Literally, what the heck is she thinking? She sounds crazy.
1: Some people believe in pet psychics, very much so.
0: You know, well, listen, I believe my dog has a soul. I believe that he has thoughts and that he has feelings and so forth. I just don't know whether or not he's going to talk to somebody that has some sort of cape on.
1: Bobby, whose side are you on?
3: Oh, I'm on his side. This is ridiculous. I mean, you can't equate lotto tickets with a pet psychic. I mean, that's just nonsense. You may as well ask a brick wall what it's thinking. It's like she's absolutely out of her mind. And dropping $300 on that? That's ridiculous. He should leave her.
0: Did you just call Rocky the dog a brick wall?
4: The verdict is in. Jury foreman, what are the results?
1: Archie, our audience agreed with you. Liz, the pet psychic and what the pet psychic has revealed cannot dictate what Archie does for fun. So if Archie is enjoying doing the softball league, then Rocky the dog is going to have to wait for him to come home.
0: Yeah, it's not fair for Rocky or yourself to guilt him.
5: Well, maybe there's something we can do, some sort of compromise where he could just at least play with Rocky a little bit more and give her some more attention.
0: Mm-hmm. Maybe put Rocky in the car, take her to a game, hang out in the bleachers. Could do that. It'd be fun.
5: I suppose we could try that. Mm-hmm. Maybe I can get her a little harness so she will, you know, won't feel scared by the crowd.
0: Mm-hmm. Thunder shirt. It'll be good. That'll deflect the noise. When he cracks a homer right over the left field wall, Anna, because he's got his whole family there supporting him.
1: Why are you talking like that?
0: I don't know.
1: All right, if you have a problem too, send an email. couplescore@annonraven.com.
0: It's my baseball review voice, I guess.
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1: It only happens once a year. It's the only time I can allow it. My husband is a typical dad. He's a girl dad. He's got the dad bod, and he loves to tell dad jokes. He loves it so much. It is part of his

0: whole persona, his branding.
1: I mean, it's in his wheelhouse too, though. It's not like he's just got a couple that he keeps repeating. He does them over and over and over. He has many.
0: I mean, sometimes he'll text Hayden and I, and it'll just be a dad joke, like in the middle of nowhere on a Tuesday at 3 o'clock in the afternoon. I'll be like, that's what you're thinking. Like, shouldn't you be working? But anyway, this is his time to shine. He'll be joining us next so he can present to you some jokes that you can also share for Father's Day. It only happens once a year. It's coming up.
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1: The River, 95.7. What a big weekend we have. Today is Juneteenth, which began as a federal holiday back in 2021. So who led the charge to create this holiday? None other than the grandmother of Juneteenth, Opal Lee. And she is turning 100 years old this fall. She explains what today celebrates.
2: Juneteenth is actually the 19th day of June, and it started in 1865 when a General Gordon Granger and 7,000 black troops made their way to Galveston to tell the 250,000 enslaved people there that they were free.
1: So between the proclamation and actually sharing the information with Texas, 2.5 years had gone by. So what she started doing, Opal Lee, was she started walking from Texas to Washington, D.C., 2.5 miles to symbolize that 2.5 years.
0: And a remarkable movement by her. And of course, and you know, you look back at these things in history and you say to yourself, why did it take so long for people to acknowledge this? But, you know, a bright spot on what was a black eye. And, you know, history should not be rewritten or forgotten, that's for sure.
1: And the cool part is that walk is still happening today.
0: That's right.
1: That's actually happening very, very soon. Also, it's a big weekend because Sunday officially begins summer, the first day of summer. Mm-hmm. And it's Father's Day. And my husband, Paul, is the king of dad jokes. And this is his one time of year I give him the airtime to share his talents. Paul.
3: Hi.
1: Hi, this is your moment to shine, honey. Father's Day is coming up on Sunday. I know how much you adore your dad jokes. So go ahead, share with the world.
3: So I think I'll give you a couple that I have on top of my head today.
1: Oh, the ones you just have prepared just in case.
0: Oh, they came to him. They speak to him.
1: Yep.
3: What did Mario say when he broke up with Princess Peach?
0: No idea.
1: No, what?
3: It's not you. It's me, Mario.
1: Nice.
0: I see.
1: Good one.
0: I see what he did there.
1: It's me, Mario. See what he did there?
0: Yeah. Tickled your Italian ivories.
1: Yeah.
0: Right, I understand.
1: Good one, honey.
3: Well, we're going to keep it going then with names. Which superhero likes hummus the most?
0: I have no idea.
3: Why, it's Peter Parker.
1: Peter Parker.
0: I see. Yeah. Like, with the accent. Peter.
3: Like a pita.
0: Peter.
3: You
0: put the pita with the hummus.
1: Oh, Peter Parker.
0: Peter Parker.
1: Right.
0: Peter Parker, Spider-Man.
1: Yeah. It's me, Mario.
0: Yep. All right, you're going to just revert to that one?
3: That might be the winner so far today.
1: Yeah. All right.
3: One more, and we also have a special guest with us today.
0: What? Okay. Oh, my gosh.
3: Yeah. All right. We'll get to the special guest after this third one.
0: Okay.
3: What kind of doctor was Dr. Pepper? Well, he was just simply a physician.
0: He was a physician.
1: Physician. It's me, Mario.
0: Oh. Yeah.
1: Who's our special guest today?
3: It's Dakota.
1: Hey, Dakota Ray. How is my sunshine girl today?
4: Great.
1: Do you want to do a big happy Father's Day to all the dads this weekend?
4: Happy Father's Day.
0: Perfect.
3: Well, Dakota also, she's got one of my favorite ones that she keeps saying lately.
0: Okay.
3: She said she wanted to tell it as well.
1: All right, go ahead.
0: This is going to be a really good one, then. Mm-hmm. I feel good.
4: Yeah.
0: Feel good about this.
4: If you drive a Subaru in reverse, what are you?
1: If you drive a Subaru in reverse, what are you?
4: You are a bus.
0: Oh, it's Subaru spelled backwards.
1: You are a bus.
0: I see.
1: Oh, that's good. Honey, that was so good. Mommy is so proud of you. That was a good one.
4: Thank you.
3: Good job, B.
1: Have a great day. Love you.
3: Thank you.
4: Love you, too. Catch you.
0: Happy Father's Day, Paul. I hope you're still going to buy him a card or something.
1: No, that was it. That was his gift.
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1: Do you have a middle schooler in your life, maybe a child, or maybe it's you that's always wanted to be on the radio? 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Every Friday, another middle schooler joins us for Middle Schooler News. And Avery is coming up next.
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1: Avery, how are you?
2: Good, how are you?
1: Awesome. Thank you so much for being our middle schooler.
3: Avery, how old are you? What grade are you in?
2: I'm 13, and I'm in 8th grade.
3: Oh, man, 8th grade was right before I went to high school, Anna, back then. It was awesome. I didn't know what to expect, what was coming. Exciting and nervous.
1: Avery, you want to give a shout-out to anybody or say hello to your school?
2: Yeah, I'll shout-out to my mom. She listens to this every single morning.
3: Oh, thanks, Mom.
1: Thanks, Mom.
2: And North Country Road Middle School.
1: All right, so Avery, go ahead. Give us those three big news stories. Number one.
2: Number one is the world's oldest tortoise keeps making history. The world's oldest tortoise is the world's oldest living animal. His name is Jonathan, and he's turning 194 years old and was officially named a Guinness World Record icon. What's a Guinness World Record icon, you might be wondering? It's a select group of record breakers whose achievements have been outperformed their fields and inspired people all over the world. Jonathan was a full-grown adult of the last 50 years when he arrived at St. Helena in 1882. Jonathan currently lives with the governor of Helena. He is a symbol of strength for this

0: will happen to be at exactly 4:24 a.m. that day, bringing all you dads the longest day and shortest night of the year. Get ready to enjoy over 15 hours of daylight. The next time these two special days will fall on the same date will happen in 2037.
1: Wow. Well,
2: you're welcome, planet Earth.
1: Yes.
2: It sounds like a lot of opportunity for me to do that honey to-do list.
1: Okay. Yeah. Got a lot of stuff to do. Yeah. What are you doing for Father's Day, Avery?
0: It's a Father's Day surprise for my dad.
1: Okay. Well, then we don't want to ruin any surprises.
2: That's right.
1: So that's good.
2: Right. That also could mean that the plan isn't not completely formed at this point.
1: Correct.
2: Have a great day, that's for sure.
1: All right, and story number three, Avery.
0: Story number three is celebrating 50 years of Macy Magic. Not only does this 4th of July mark the 250th anniversary of our country, but it's also the 50th anniversary of the Macy's 4th of July fireworks show. Get ready to watch the most iconic summer celebration featuring 85,000 fireworks shells in 30 different colors. This show will include new designs such as interlocking atomic rings, tackling jellyfish, and a 1,400-foot-wide waterfall, along with a new laser show on the Brooklyn Bridge. It was recently announced that Post Malone, Blake Shelton, and Salt and Pepper, and also Shaboozy, are all expected to perform that night. If you can't be there to see it in person, you can watch it live that night on NBC from 8 to 10 p.m.
2: For real, how did Salt and Pepper score that gig? I mean, I love Salt and Pepper, but...
1: Avery, are you familiar with Push It? Push It Real Good?
2: Mm.
0: Yes, I am.
1: Oh, well, good. All right, that's good.
2: I mean, your this must be TikTok, well. I guess. Like...
1: High five your mom for me. High five your mom. Also,
2: well
1: hot
2: taught.
1: Take.
0: I will.
1: 250, you can get the fireworks, but after that, I want the drones. That's what I'm just saying. This is the end of the firework era.
2: So glad you're not in charge.
1: Yeah. Avery, thank you so much. You did such a wonderful job today. Congratulations on being our middle schooler of the week.
0: Thank you for having me.
1: If you'd like to be a middle schooler, too, or you have a child that's interested, you can sign them up right now at annaandraven.com. From Cross Lake to Nobo.
2: It's a new way to start your day. 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
0: $3,000 is a jackpot for today's Can't Beat Raven. Scott, you ready to play?
3: Yes, we are.
0: Let's do this. Can you please ask Raven to leave the room?
3: Raven, could you please leave the room?
1: You got it, Scott. 3 G's. Here we go.
0: All right. Raven's walking out of here. That door's going to close. He's not going to be able to hear us. We're in a soundproof studio. Scott, I'm going to ask you these 5 pop culture questions. You have 3 seconds to answer each one. I'll bring them back in. Ask them the same questions. Whoever gets the most right wins. Ties go to Raven. You ready to play?
3: You bet.
0: Are you a dad, Scott?
3: You bet.
0: How many kids you have?
3: I have 2 beautiful girls, and I have 4 grandchildren from them.
0: Oh, Scott, nothing would make me happier today than give you this money. So let's do this. Here's how it works. I'm going to ask you these 5 pop culture questions. You have 3 seconds to answer each one. I'll bring Raven back in. Ask him the same questions. Whoever gets the most right wins. Ties go to Raven, okay?
3: Okay.
0: Remember, when in doubt, just guess. Number 1, KFC is having a global revamp with new menu items featuring 20 new sauces, including Chinese 5-spice barbecue and cheesy Parmesan garlic. What does KFC stand for?
3: A Kentucky Fried Chicken.
0: Number 2, JoJo Siwa fans paid a base fare of $1,300 plus experience pricing to go on her cruise. What reality TV show featuring Abby Lee Miller made her famous?
3: Dance Moms.
0: Number 3, Netflix canceled the sci-fi series The Burrows after 1 season despite great ratings because of the high production costs. It was executive produced by the same creative team behind what other Netflix sci-fi series?
3: Stranger Things.
0: Number 4, Toy Story 5 is already heading to a franchise record from early reports of last night's box office sales. Woody has a bald spot and a pot belly. Who is Woody's love interest?
3: Sally.
0: At number 5, Bunny XO says that even though she and Jelly Roll are getting divorced, they're best friends and still trying to have a baby. She detailed the info of their split on her podcast. What's her podcast called?
3: I don't know.
0: All right, let me bring Raven back in.
1: Yep.
0: 3 out of 5 for Scott.
1: Not great, not terrible.
0: Scott's a granddad, and he's got like 5 grandkids and 2 daughters.
1: Congratulations there, Scott. I hope that you have a fantastic weekend. Being a grandfather, the most biggest joy of your life.
0: All right, here we go.
3: Thanks.
0: Number 1, KFC is having a global revamp with new menus featuring 20 new sauces, including Chinese 5-spice barbecue and cheesy Parmesan garlic.
1: In a related story, I saw a man the other day dressed in the exact same suit. I was like, it's hot out, bro, but all white linen?
0: Oh, like
1: that's
0: the Colonel?
1: A choice.
0: The Colonel?
1: Yes.
0: Looks sharp, I think. All right,
1: no.
0: What does KFC stand for?
1: Kentucky Fried Chicken.
0: Number 2, JoJo Siwa fans paid a base fare of $1,300 plus experience pricing to go on her cruise. What reality TV show featuring Abby Lee Miller made her famous?
1: Dance Moms. You know, yeah. Give it up for her business acumen. She's out there creating dollars.
0: Number 3, Netflix canceled the sci-fi series The Burrows after 1 season despite great ratings because of the high production costs.
1: Yeah.
0: It was executive produced by the same creative team behind what other Netflix sci-fi series?
1: It's the Duffer Brothers, right? Stranger Things?
0: Yes. Yeah. Number 4, Toy Story 5 is out and already heading to a franchise record from the early reports from last night's box office sale.
1: No surprise.
0: I went. I loved it. It was great. I cried in the first 5 minutes. Woody has a bald spot and a pot belly. Who is Woody's love interest?
1: Is that Bo Peep?
0: It is. Here's a tip if you're going to see it this weekend. Stay for the post credits. Everybody got up and left. Me and my girls were the only ones left in the theater, and it was worth every second.
1: Okay.
0: Number 5, Bunny XO says that even though she and Jelly Roll are getting divorced, they're best friends and still trying to have a baby. She detailed the info on their split on her podcast. What's that podcast called?
1: Dumb Blonde.
0: Yeah. All right, Scott, 5-3 today. That's going to get you an Ann on Raven t-shirt.
3: I can't beat Raven. Hardly anybody can.
1: Better luck next time. Enjoy that shirt, Scott. Have a happy Father's Day. $3,100 Monday, Anna.
0: Think you can beat Raven? Let's find out. 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
2: Mommy's Margarita Friday.
3: Oh, mama.

0: Anna and Raven.
1: What did you do this week to earn your margarita? This is your chance to vent and just let it all out. What are you proud of? What did you accomplish? 1-800-330-9999. Leah, what did you do this week to earn your margarita?
2: I sold my couch, and I live on a third floor walk-up building, and I found somebody that was willing to pay the asking price. They brought tools and everything and got it out of here, so my move will be much, much easier now.
1: That is a pain in the behind.
3: I have a couch that I have to sell right now, along with 5 wine barrels and 2 patio chairs. So if anybody's interested, call me.
1: It's such a pain in the butt when you have to do that stuff. Yeah.
3: But imagine how convenient it would be if they called the radio station right now and we came to an agreement.
1: Yeah.
3: You can have them. All right? We will work this deal out. We'll hammer it out.
1: In the meantime, you enjoy your margarita on the couch.
3: Oh, that's right. That's what we were doing.
2: I will. Thank you.
1: Dana, what did you do this week to earn your margarita?
4: School is out and the kids think that they're just supposed to lounge around and not do any kind of work, especially not schoolwork. So what I was able to do was to successfully get them to all start their summer packets, as well as get them to read for their 30 minutes a day. And I'm feeling pretty proud about that. I'm looking his back with Pizza Hut, and I'm trying to make sure that at least 2 out of 3 kids get a free personal pan of pizza to cut down on my cost.
3: You see, Pizza Hut is bringing back all the retro, and I'm here for it.
4: Mm-hmm. Me too. I used to get those all the time.
3: Yes, give me the red cup, give me the plaid tablecloths, and a sit-down
4: buffet.
3: Pac-Man.
4: I'm with it.
3: Yep.
4: Yes.
3: Yep. Salad bars are reopening. Let's go, Pizza Hut. What were we talking about? Oh, yeah, kids in school. Good job, Mom.
1: Getting your kids to read over the summer is no easy feat.
3: No.
1: I'll tell you that.
3: No.
1: Because here's the truth. I don't care either. Like, you don't want to read? Like, fine, don't read. And, you know, you're not supposed to, but you ask them 10 times and you threaten them. And you're like, you know what? I'm
3: Sooner
1: tired.
3: Or later, you just give up.
1: Right. Like, fine. Do what you want. Like, you'll be back in school soon enough. It'll be fine.
3: No, but you started them on the right foot. That's good. That makes things easier. So good job, Ma.
4: I tried.
1: Enjoy that margarita. Nina, what did you do this week to earn your margarita?
5: So I went to my kids' PTA, you know, at the end of the year, and they're all fake graduating out of kindergarten and going into first grade. You know, it's quite the accomplishment. And I get there, and in front of everyone, my son's so excited to show me his project and what he did, and I'm beaming and oh, and ooh, and all the things. And he says as loud enough for everyone to hear, "Mommy, you can read, right? Can you read what this says?" Mm-hmm. Yes, son. I can read. I needed a margarita for that one.
1: You know, what I've realized is that kids say the most inappropriate things at the most awful times. And Dakota, my little one lately, will throw me under the bus any opportunity that she gets.
5: Oh, any opportunity? Absolutely. Oh, are you kidding me? It's almost like they're being prepped for it.
1: We went to this doctor's appointment, and she had taken a certain kind of medication, and she wasn't supposed to do anything crazy after she had taken the medication. She was supposed to, like, just rest.
3: Oh, yeah, and the doctor will ask.
1: And
3: you're not doing
1: said,
3: this or that,
1: did
3: right?
1: You, yeah. Did you rest after you take the medication? And she said, well, kind of. We went to Legoland. And I was like, God!
3: Yeah.
1: Why?
3: 100%.
1: Why would you say that to the doctor?
3: Yeah.
1: We talked about this in the car.
3: Yeah.
5: Right, especially when you tell them don't. It's like they just can't help themselves.
1: They can't help themselves.
5: They have to do it. They have. Oh, can you read, Mommy?
1: Yeah.
5: This says blah, blah, blah. Are you sure you can read? Like, where'd that even come from?
3: It's just ironic, though, as an adult, like, you feel like you have to immediately prove yourself after that. You snatch the paper out of their hand. I will read this right now to the class.
5: Just for that?
1: Right. Enjoy that margarita.
5: That's right, because we're reading every single one of these bad boys.
1: Yeah. Shreveport, Bossier, you're listening to the Anna and Raven Show.
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1: Father's Day is coming up on Sunday, and we asked a whole bunch of kids, hey, what does your dad do for work? Just to see what their response would be, right?
3: Yeah, I mean, how many actually know?
1: Right. I asked my daughter, Dakota, and truthfully, her response is pretty much on par with what I say when people ask me, because I also have no idea.
3: Yeah.
1: Yeah, it's coming up next. 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
1: 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Father's Day coming up on Sunday. If you ask your kids, what does daddy do? Like, what does he do for a living? Do they have any idea? I barely know, so I was curious what my 7-year-old daughter Dakota would say.
0: You know, it's funny, even talking to adults, a lot of times they have no idea what their parents do.
1: It's true.
2: Dakota, what do you think daddy does for work?
3: I think he works.
0: Yeah.
2: Yeah, but what does he do at work?
3: He works.
0: Yeah.
2: But what does he do there?
3: Oh, he, I think he just works on his computer all day.
0: Yeah, he works.
2: But what does he do on the computer?
3: I think he does very important messages and stuff and does some meetings.
1: That's all she had. And you want to know what? That's all I know, too.
0: Right. That's your entire understanding of his career.
1: When my people ask me, what does your husband do for work? I go, he works in finance.
0: That's all she says.
1: I said, he works
0: that's
1: in finance.
0: Literally all he says.
1: He works for a clean energy company. But and if people ask for clarification of what that means, I'm like a deer in headlights. I'm like, nope, I don't know.
0: The funny thing is most times when you say he works in finance, they don't ask a follow-up question because they don't know what to ask.
1: That's true.
0: It's so funny.
1: I couldn't tell you what he does in finance.
0: It's amazing.
1: But that's what he does.
0: Yep.
1: Yep. So Raven went to the elementary school to ask the kids around there.
0: So what's your name?
4: Mumaina.
0: What does your dad do for work?
4: He does, like, he's like an IT manager.
0: So he's in IT. Does he like it?
4: Kinda.
0: He likes computers, but he doesn't like that everybody calls him when they have a problem, right?
4: Yeah.
0: That's how I feel about our IT guy.
1: Yeah.
0: This looked like his child. And I was like, I felt so bad for both of them. Right?
1: I feel like they're constantly annoyed and think everybody is stupid. And you want to know what? Maybe we all are.
0: We are.
1: We are. We are. Yep. Every time I have to ask a question, I think in my head, I go, does this make me look dumb?
0: The worst part is that we must call them 4 times a day to fix the same problem.
1: It's always the same problem.
0: What's your name?
5: Alicia.
0: Alicia, what does your dad do?
5: Tattoos.
0: No kidding. That's cool. Has he always been a tattoo artist?
5: Yes.
0: All right. Does he do it at the house? Does he have a shop? Where does he do it?
5: At the house.
0: Okay. Does your mom say, man, you do great artwork, but I wish you'd do this?
5: She does.
0: What does she say that about? What does she want your dad to do?
5: Make her a flower tattoo.
0: Oh, that sounds nice. Do you have a tattoo? You don't have any tattoos.
5: No.
0: Okay.
1: Raven, how old is this girl?
0: Like 11.
1: So you've asked an 11-year-old if she had tattoos. You thought it was like totally normal.
0: If they're doing it in their living room, I mean, the laws are already a little bit lax.
1: Okay.
0: Okay, just pointing that out. Yeah. I didn't ask for an address.
1: You know what I was wondering? When she brought up like that her mom wants a flower tattoo and dad hasn't gotten around to it, I started thinking about it because I always wonder the same thing with masseuses. If you're a massage therapist,
0: you don't massage anybody
1: like
0: at home.
1: When you get home,
0: it's over.
1: Like, can you just, my back is killing me. And they're like, no, I don't want to do it. Like, you want to get him like a tattoo.
0: It's over.
1: And he's like, nah, I'm good. I don't want to do any more today. I'd be so mad.
0: Yeah. Planning on getting one? Thinking about one?
1: A tattoo?
0: Okay, but we're going to wait.
5: Yes.
0: Do you ever walk in and you're like, okay, there's a guy with his shirt off here in my living room right now?
5: I always do that.
0: Gross.
1: What a weird question to ask.
0: Yeah.
1: Yeah. They're just like half naked men in your house.
0: You know, again, they're doing tattoos all over the place.
1: Yeah, it's true.
0: What's your name?
6: Kevin.
0: Kevin, what does your dad do for work?
6: He's a carpenter.
0: Okay. Is he busy? Is he working all the time?
6: Yeah.
0: Yeah. Does your mom ever say to him, man, I wish you'd fix this already. What are we waiting for?
6: Yeah, she says it all the time.
1: Have you ever met a carpenter that wasn't busy? I feel like I'm constantly begging carpenters to come to my house and just waiting to see when they text me back. And they'll be like, we'll be there soon. And it's always like 4 to 6 weeks later they show
0: we'll
1: up.
0: We'll see you in like 10 days.
1: Right. And and it's like whatever you're doing. When they say I can come at 4 o'clock, you just stop what you're doing. You're like, okay.
0: Terrible.
1: And you make yourself available.

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1: When you get news sung to you, It just seems so much better.
2: Spoonful of sugar.
1: Yeah. So former producer John comes in every week to sing you the news. And that's exactly what's happening next.
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1: It's always better to get news when somebody's singing it to you. Because then if it's bad, you're like, well, I can at least like nod my head along, right?
2: John has a real talent for this.
1: Yep.
2: Over the last few weeks, we've learned that he usually makes you laugh. He'll make you feel. And it can be informative, too. Bravo, John.
3: Thank you very much. This is a weird niche talent that I have. But, you know, it's a talent. Nonetheless, I feel good about it.
1: Producer John, please sing us the news.
3: I can do that. Well, I don't know if anyone's hung out in Boston over the last week or so. But they have no more beer there.
1: Right.
3: They're all out of beer.
2: Oh, no.
3: The Scots have drank all of the beer in Boston. The World Cup. If you watch, go online and just check out some of the memes. It's absolutely amazing. Scottish fans in particular, no shade to any other countries, but Scottish fans are just drinking everything in sight, and it's awesome. Well, the Scots, they are.

0: cannot keep up, and it is clear that there's nothing in the keg and nothing under Scottish kilts.
1: What? Oh, yeah. Okay.
0: Yeah.
1: Right. Yeah. That's
0: the rumor.
1: Well, yeah,
0: they don't wear anything under the kilts.
2: To me, it's always cold there, too, right? And there's no tan.
0: That's true.
1: They drink tenants' beer, too, and they're having a hard time to get it here. Like, nobody thought we should order more Scottish beer.
0: But the best part is when they ran out of the tenants, they went to the Boston Lager. Fine with that. The entire Sam Adams Boston Brewery, out of beer.
1: Yep.
2: Yeah, you know what? Get back there and let's get to work, boys.
1: We listened to one Scottish guy complain. He was like, all that's left is the Bud Light. And
0: I saw that video.
2: Yeah. Not making that up there.
0: Yeah. Well, listen, the UK is at work on lots of things, all right? They're drinking beer over here, but back home they're legislating and they're making their teenagers mad. Mm. They are proposing a law that will ban social media for everybody under the age of 16. God save the king, unless you are a British teen, because the kingdom is united against social media. You got to have a stip

0: age, which feels like the easiest thing to do in this situation.
1: Yeah.
0: Because they've proposed bans like this here, and I'm like, okay, but there's lots of times when the internet asks you if you're a certain age. And
1: right.
0: A lot of times they say no.
1: Of course. And with the content you're watching.
2: As a mother of a teenager, I can tell you that they will find a way to get around anything. Absolutely anything. But I do like the fact that it's not on the teen. If they get in trouble, it's on like Instagram and Meta and all the big companies. It'll be their fault.
1: I mean, if you want to get it done, put it on the parents. Find the parents.
0: That's right. Gosh. They're going to propose this thing, they say, in December, so right before Christmas. And if it goes into effect, it'll be 2027. So, you know, if you're a British teen, you got a little bit of a stay of execution. It's not going to pass. I'll tell you what did pass, though. SpaceX is now public, and we have the first ever trillionaire. That's right.
1: I get my own spaceship, John.
0: Yeah, that's exactly how this works, Raven. That's exactly how this works. Everybody bought the shares, and now he's a trillionaire. It may seem a bit gratuitous, but maybe that is why I should have studied math in school. But it didn't seem that cool, and now I sing these stupid songs for all the people to hear.
2: Who am I to make fun?
1: That's right.
0: Can I tell you, $1 trillion, that's $1,000 billion, which sounds like a made-up number that my six-year-old says.
2: $1,000 billion.
0: Dad, I'm going to have $1,000 billion.
2: Right.
1: If he spent $27 million a day for the next 100 years, he'd still have money left.
0: Don't say that out
2: loud. He's making words up. You don't even know if that's true.
1: That's so true.
2: No, it's not. From Cross Lake to Nobo.
1: It's a new way to start your day. The Ann and Raven Show.
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0: Sunday. And you can call all throughout the day, 1-800-330-9999, if you want to tell us about your dad. But Raven went to the elementary school, and he decided to ask the kids about their fathers and see, do they even know what they do for a living?
1: Kids are interesting, you know? They've always got something to say. The damnedest things come out of their mouths.
2: Lewis, what does your dad do for work?
3: He's a contraction. He's
2: a contractor?
3: Yeah.
0: I like that he said contraction. Yeah. I immediately thought of going into labor.
1: He could have been a doctor, too. Yeah. Right, yes. That would have been my second guess.
0: Yeah.
1: But I went with contractor.
0: That was right.
1: Turns out I was correct.
2: Does he work long hours?
3: Yeah. Sometimes he goes off, like, to other states.
2: Okay, so, I mean, he's in demand then, basically. Yeah. Mm-hmm. When he comes home, does your mom ever say, man, you work all the time, but around here you can't do this?
3: Yeah. I have a baby brother, so normally he tries to take care of him, but then he gets tired because, you know, he starts crying and stuff.
2: Yeah.
3: So then he gives it to me or my mom.
2: Yeah. Does he avoid diaper changing?
3: Yeah.
1: Common. Common stuff.
0: I just keep thinking about it. He referred to his baby brother as it. Then he gives it to me or my mom, and it's like, take this baby.
1: That's how siblings are early on, right?
0: Right, yes.
2: What's your name?
4: Brian.
2: Brian, what's your dad do?
4: He makes marble.
2: He makes marble?
4: Yeah, like, you know how, like, they have counters out of marble?
2: Yeah.
4: He makes that.
2: He does countertops and he does flooring.
4: Yeah, basically. Okay.
2: So does he, like, cut it or does he, like, install it?
4: Both.
2: No kidding. Wow.
0: Having a marble guy is the best thing to have because it's not everybody's got a marble guy.
1: Let me tell you how difficult it was while I was talking to these kids to not ask them for their phone number.
0: Oh, I'm sure.
1: Which would have been highly inappropriate, right?
0: Mm-hmm.
1: But each one of these kids, when I talked to them, I looked them in the face and I thought to myself, this is the guy I need. I need his father. I need his
2: father. So does he ever come home with like a large slab of rock for no reason whatsoever and it's just on his truck or whatever in the driveway?
4: Yeah, it's just like the work truck, and like it has like marble things on it sometimes.
2: Yeah. I mean, it seems inappropriate, but I'd like to ask for your dad's phone number. I definitely have projects to do.
0: I mean, Raven, you can't just
1: Well, if he had offered it up right there at that moment, I would have
0: taken it. Understood.
1: If you're listening, his dad, you can call us.
2: What's your name?
5: Lizita,
2: what does your dad do?
5: Well, my stepdad, really, he works at a restaurant.
2: Okay. Is he a cook? Is he a server? What does he do?
5: He's a server.
2: Okay. Does he like it?
5: Yeah, he does.
2: He does?
5: Mm-hmm.
2: Big personality, your stepdad?
5: Yeah.
2: Okay. What kind of food do they have?
5: Like spaghetti, lasagna. Like
2: Italian?
5: Yeah.
2: Nice.
5: Italian.
0: I can really relate to this kid because I grew up in restaurants myself. Mm-hmm. My parents were in restaurants, and it's a different life when you're a restaurant kid.
1: Yeah,
0: it really is. It's completely different, and it's a good life because you know what? You get unlimited food all the time.
1: What was fun for me was like these kids. Your kids are an immediate reflection of you. Mm-hmm. Having not met you or whatever, your personality shines through your kids. And that one, she was really just a happy, happy kid.
2: Marcon, what's your dad do?
6: He works at Home Depot.
2: Okay. Does he like it? Does he not like it?
6: He likes it. He's a manager.
2: Does your mom ever say to him, you know, you work at Home Depot, I really think that you would handle this, but he doesn't?
6: Sometimes.
1: Didn't give me a lot there.
0: No, but you
1: didn't give me a lot to work with.
0: He's got friends just for the discount at Home Depot.
1: You would think so.
0: 100%.
1: Yeah.
0: Yeah. Throughout the show today, if you want to call and you want to have your kids call, tell us about dad. We'd love to hear from them. 1-800-330-9999.
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2: Chef Plum's done all the hard work in the kitchen, so Anna and Raven don't have to.
0: Are you grilling for Father's Day this weekend? Chef Plum is an Emmy-nominated chef. You can listen to his podcast, Plum Love Foods, wherever you get your podcasts. Plum, you know, everyone usually says the same thing. Throw your meat on the grill, make sure you don't overcook it. That's kind of what it comes down to.
1: That would be one part of it, yes, yeah. Right.
0: But you have actual tips to make them stand out from all the other burgers.
3: Oh, yeah, 1,000%. Here's the thing. Like, you're not wrong. Put the meat on the grill. Don't overcook it. Of course, rule number one, don't overcook it. But let's take it a little bit further and get even before we put anything on the grill, before you even turn the grill on. First things first, make sure your grill is clean. Now, I know you're thinking, of course my grill is clean, Chef. Of course it is. I'm telling you, take the grill grates off. Take little burn deflector plates off and take a vacuum and just like a shop vac and clean it all out. Quick story. I was at a gig last summer, July 4th weekend. These people told me I had a brand new grill. I went outside. It was dark outside. The grill looked great. It was all clean on the outside. Looked beautiful. I light it up. I start grilling. Next thing you know, the whole grill is on fire because the inside was never cleaned. And it was either throw the grill off the deck into the pool or

0: find a fire extinguisher. And when you're doing a catering gig, the last thing you want to tell the guests at the party is, hey, excuse me, do you guys have a fire extinguisher?
1: Right.
0: They don't want to hear that.
1: Yeah, it affects the taste of the burgers, too.
2: Speaking I didn't tell anybody, except for my husband, Paul, because he was there to put out the fire. But this past week, I was grilling, and I was cooking some vegetables, and I had foil inside. And then I forgot to turn off the grill. So we're inside eating, and all of a sudden, I see flames shooting up from the grill. The whole thing lit on fire.
1: She would have never told me that, Plum.
2: Yeah.
1: You know how much ridicule I've gotten for a couple damn grease fires? I mean, geez.
2: Paul, like, ran out there like some kind of Superman, and I just gave him a pair of tongs. Not even fire suit. I gave him tongs. I'm like, get the fire!
1: Save us!
2: Like a hero. He took the foil, he put it in the grass, and then he stomped on it.
1: All right.
2: Yeah.
1: All right, so we've got a clean grill now,
2: Plum. Clean grill.
0: Next, season your food. But when it comes to seasoning your grilled food, you want to over-season it. Raven, do you know why?
1: Because the grill's going to burn a bunch of that stuff off?
0: Oh, you're really close. Yeah, it does burn some of it off, but also a lot of it falls off in the grill while it's cooking because we're constantly putting spatulas under it, and we all want to turn the meat and keep touching it. We don't want to do that. But if you're going to do it, over-season your meat. You'd be surprised how much it falls off in the grill.
1: All right, know thyself.
0: Very, very simple. And finally, very, very important, if you're grilling for Father's Day, don't overthink it. Keep it simple. Do what you know. If you're going to grill burgers, grill burgers. Don't make this the day we decide. You know what I'm going to cook on the grill? That whole sea bass. It's the first time I'm ever doing it, and Father's Day is going to be the day to do it. Don't do that. People are counting on dinner. Stick with what you know. Save that for a Wednesday night or something.
1: I like that. Ease off the pressure, right? When you're in a setting and you haven't done it before, practice something before you're going to be doing it for guests. However, with Father's Day, I'll just say this. Somebody should be grilling for me.
0: Yeah, you know, but that's whatever. You're going to open your box. You'll get your new tie that you get for Father's Day and those crazy socks that everyone thinks is funny. Oh, they've got beer cans on them.
1: Oh.
0: You know, come on. Yeah, Father's Day gifts are kind of terrible. Like, I want chocolate. I want flowers. Just a little bit of attention. You know, listen, we're guys. We're men. We just want a little gratitude every now and then. That's all. As a chef, one of the things that we're crazy about is control. You want to have control. So what I always tell people is on their grill, if it's a gas grill or a charcoal grill, keep one side where you cook on and the other side keep the grill off or don't have any charcoal over there. So you have one side hot, one side cold. It gives you a lot more control on your grill when you're cooking. And finally, if you want to add a little smoky flavor to your gas grill, get some wood chips, wood pellets, something like that. Put them inside of foil. Let them catch on fire, then blow the fire out. And what happens is there'll be a little smoke throughout the grill as you're cooking. It adds a great flavor to anything you're going to put on that grill.
2: That seems to me like I'm going to light my house on fire if I try to do that.
1: I mean, just because you've done it prior.
2: Right, exactly. Right. 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

0: TGIF, everybody. Aren't we glad it's Friday? It's Melinda hanging out, talking about my good friend Mike Thomas. Another one of my friends knows another Mike Thomas, and he listens to The River. So he thinks it's so funny when I talk about him and the Mike Thomas that owns AC Duct Cleaners. There's probably a lot of Mike Thomases in the world. But the one I know is my good friend Mike. We've been friends probably over 40 years. But 20 years ago, Mike Thomas that I know, he bought AC Duct Cleaners, and that's what he does professionally. He and his teams get in there and get up in your houses and businesses and get all that dust out of your AC vents and help you breathe better. Especially if you're like my late aunt, she had COPD. If you've got breathing issues, you need to call Mike. Here's his cell, 318-218-0770. Get on the schedule. It might take a week or so because they are busy. They're doing a lot of schools this summer because, you know, school's out and they got to get the schools clean so our children and grandchildren can breathe better in the schools. That's the key, is helping you breathe better. So give them a call. Ask for the Melinda discount, 318-218-0770. I love me some Mike Thomas, and tell him he is a treasured friend of Melinda's. You tell him that.
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0: I was just looking, Hickory Stick Barbecue. So today being Friday, hold on, I got to put my book in order. Okay, so today it's chopped beef sandwich, two sides, and a medium drink for $11.75. It's the Friday special, at the daily special at Hickory Stick Barbecue. It's one of my all-time favorites because I get the chopped beef cut in half, sauce on the side. My two sides are always, and I never, ever go away from this, barbecue beans and the potato salad. Because they're consistently amazing at Hickory Stick Barbecue. And if you love barbecue like I love barbecue, if you love, my husband adores their chopped beef po' boys, sliced beef po' boys, fully loaded with sauce on the side. It's messy, but it's yummy. You know what I'm talking about? And then we share the beans and the tater salad. So if you're thinking about barbecue today, oh, and I'll remind you, you need to pre-order your July 4th orders. They will be open on July 4th from 10 a.m. to 4. So you can pick up your barbecue on July 4th and go feed all your family and friends. Then they'll be closed on the 5th, back open on the 6th. So it's Hickory Stick Barbecue. I love them so much. Tell the Petrie family Melinda loves them, please.

0: Thanks for listening to Melinda on the River 95.7. You know, banks are closed, post office, because it's Juneteenth, just to let you know. I know some people didn't realize that, just to let you know. Okay, so you know what you could do today? You could do a little staycation, go check into Live Casino Hotel, stay for the weekend, eat and play. The restaurants, the Prime Rib, Luck Fu, Ridotto Grand Cafe, which is Italian sports and social. 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Go do it. You know why? 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Today is the best day of your life. 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
1: Oh, yes, I smell that Johnny's Pizza. There's a Johnny's Pizza probably around you right now. You know that. They open up at 11 o'clock. 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There's like six options. They're good options, and they're very affordable. So if you got a bunch of folks, you know, grands or folks coming in town, and you order a bunch of Johnny's Pizza, sit around and enjoy life and, you know, talk about memories. That's what I do. I love it. Mm-hmm. And you tell Johnny's Pizza Melinda sent you from the River 95.7.

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You know, nobody ever, ever wants to get in an accident, but sometimes it happens. 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By the way, this is Melinda on the river. They've helped me. I've known them a long time. I knew them before I had to call them. 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Get them involved. 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They'll take care of you. They take care of real cases, real injuries, real money. And when you go over there or call them for that free consultation, you tell them Melinda sent you from the River 95.7. It's Morris & DeWitt.

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0: Yeah, it's Melinda hanging out with you on a Friday. Let me talk about Bailey's Fine Jewelers right there on East Texas in front of Pierre Bossier Mall. Gary Bailey, Paul Little, my good friends, probably over, we're getting close to probably 40 years, guys. They've got it going on. They're buying scrap gold and silver crazy prices right now. You can make money. If you've got old jewelry you don't wear anymore, or you got broken jewelry. My mother-in-law had broken, I think it was broken bracelets or necklace. She had a ring. The stone had fallen out, but she did not know or had forgotten the ring was platinum. They paid her over $1,000 cash for all her broken stuff because they can, melt it down in gold and silver. You know what? Go through your jewelry box or just take it on up there to Bailey's. That's what I tell people. Just take it on up. There's no charge to check. You can get other quotes from other places, but then go to Bailey's. All right? They'll pay you cash for your scrap gold and silver, silver coins, silver flatware. Take it in and see what you can get. It's right there in front of Pierre Bossier Mall. And tell them Melinda sent you from the river, 95.7.
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2: Okie dokie. I was looking at the Margaritaville website. It might be almost full. Everclear coming to Margaritaville July 3rd. That's Friday. That's the day before July 4th. Oh, Jamie Johnson, August 1st. Tickets available for that. Jeff Foxworthy, September 19th. So if you want to stay, play, and eat, and repeat, and have

Some good fun. You know what? You don't have to get out of town. You can stay right here in Margaritaville and enjoy the pool. It's so pretty and so relaxing. So get outside and enjoy, and get inside and enjoy as well. Margaritaville, and tell them Melinda sent you from the River 95.7.

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